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Hi, I'm Zinzi. Our pals at Play School are sending you a party invitation. So come to the party. There's so much to do. Dance, eat, and play games. It'll be great fun.

0: Do you know anyone whose name begins with T? T is for Tara, Theo, Tanaka, and Timothy.
1: The next letter after S is T. The tale of Tom Tattertall Tuttletut. Once upon a time, there was a queen who hated the letter T.
2: I've never liked the horrid t-t sound, so I hereby rule that nothing beginning with the letter T will ever be allowed in my kingdom.
1: So the people of the land tore down the towns and their towers, tossing out their trumpets and toys, and pretty soon there wasn't anything in the kingdom that began with T. Or so they thought, for one day along came...
3: Me, Tom Tattertall Tuttletut, and I've got a truck full of turtles, tea, tuna toads, teddy bears, and trash.
2: What did you say?
3: Hi, Your Majesty. You want to buy a tuba or a ton of tomatoes?
2: Throw this man into the dungeon.
3: But why?
2: Because those are all T words, and nothing starting with T is allowed in my kingdom.
3: Untrue. There's lots of things beginning with T around here.
2: Like what?
3: Well, for one thing, there's the king over there.
2: What about it?
3: He's wearing trousers, and that's a terrific T word.
2: Well, he'd always told me they were pants.
3: And then there's you, Your Majesty. You keep talking and talking, telling me things by using your tongue and your teeth. And those are terrific T words, too.
2: Gracious, you're right. There's no way of getting away from the letter T. Tom Tattertall Tuttletut, from now on, T words are welcome in my kingdom.
3: Terrific.
1: So the letter T was restored to the land, and so were the towns, towers, the trumpets, and the toys, which all goes to prove that you can't get away from the letter T.
2: Terrific!
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trees is their lounge room and dining room. 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
3: Can you curl your tongue into a U shape and then purse your lips? 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

T is for train driver. A train driver is the person who controls the train and makes sure it gets to and from the station so you can get on and off. Train drivers also make announcements on a loudspeaker and tell passengers which stop is next, so you know where you're going. Next time you're on a train, listen out for the train driver talking to you. T

0: Come on, me hearties, hoist the sail. 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

0: Hello, I'm Rachel. 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

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Click, click, click went his shears as the wool came off the sheep's back. 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

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Do you know what makes this sound? Find out on Noisy by Nature after these next songs.

Hello. Welcome to Noisy by Nature. My name is Anne. My favourite thing to do is use my ears to listen to the different sounds that nature makes. I love the sound of chiming crimson rosellas. Ah, it's my favourite. Or the happy croak of a green tree frog in a summer storm. But I do love all kinds of nature sounds, and I've got a special one for you today. Today, I've been exploring the wet tropics. It's a special rainforest in far north Queensland on Gulungi country. It's lush and green and very muggy. My shirt is sticking to me. I'm so sweaty. Whew. Right now, I'm on my way to a very special camping spot, one that you can only get to by foot or by mountain bike. I have my tent, my sleeping bag, some food, and a little stove for cooking, as you're not allowed to light fires here. It's almost dusk, so it's pretty noisy, with all the animals getting ready for bed and others getting ready to start their day. Can you hear the cicadas humming? I can also hear lots of birds up there, like starlings and monarchs and wonga pigeons. Oh, I think that was a wampu fruit dove. Ah, here we are. Where's a good place to pitch my tent? I'm looking for nice and flat and no big rocks. Right here. Oh, that's a pretty song. Who is that? It's a small grey bird with a fuzzy peach-coloured chest. And it's on the ground nearby, poking through some leaves. It's a Bowers shrike thrush. They're songbirds, and this species is only found in a small area near Cairns. Their song is made up of a quiet,

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And it's taken it off to gobble it up. And from up there, it's changed its tune a bit. Can you hear how it's a bit different? The thrush is calling out to other thrushes that might be a bit further away in the forest. Oh, it's so exciting to see and hear this

0: Okay. 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I just get my head torch on. And the stove ready. Oh, I need some water for my billy. I can get some from this creek down here to boil, and then it'll be safe to cook with. Whoa, the bark on that tree is moving. Maybe I've just got a bit of sweat in my eye. 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I'll just change over to my red light so the brightness doesn't scare whatever that is away. Oh, I see now. It's a giant moth. It's brown with long, elegant wingtips that have yellow splotches on them. It's a Hercules moth. That's a name you might have heard before. Hercules is a hero from ancient Greek and Roman stories, and he was really big and really strong. The Hercules moth is Australia's biggest. Their wingspan can be up to 27 centimetres wide. Imagine if something the size of your dinner plate suddenly flew off. Here we go. Dip my billy in. It's kind of like a tall saucepan, but with a thin handle on top instead of sticking out the side. Oi! That nut nearly hit me. Who did that? It's someone up in this tree. Oh, someone's up in this tree, actually. I can see lots of bright little eyes looking at me from the branches of this tall eucalypt tree. And they're having a good old natter with each other over breakfast. They're furry and rusty red, and their faces look a bit like a fox. They are red flying foxes. They're not actually foxes that can fly. They're fruit bats. This species of flying fox is Pteropus, or mega bat, but it's a lot smaller than the grey-headed flying fox, which we've met before on this show. Grey-headed flying foxes are the biggest megabats in Australia, and these little red flying foxes are the smallest. But microbats, which we've also met before, are a different kind of bat and even smaller still. Some of these little reds are still wrapped up in what looks like rubbery blankets, which are actually their wings folded around their bodies. Their wings are made of membrane, which is a type of skin stretched between long, thin fingers. And if you see these little reds flying while the sun is up, their wings will actually look see-through. And there are a lot of them right here. They like to sleep in a tight bunch. Colonies, or camps, of little red flying foxes can be as big as 100,000 bats. Like bees, they have a very important job. They're pollinators, which means they help spread pollen and seeds from trees so that new ones can grow in other places. And they do this job across the north and east coast of mainland Australia. Little red flying foxes have very special tongues. They're thin with little brushes on the end to help pick up the nectar, the sweet, sticky juice from flowers. Little reds are the only bats in the world that eat mostly nectar. And when they find some delicious food, they squabble over it. Little red fruit bats make these amazing squeals and cackles that we can hear right now. Jostling for the tastiest morsels of nectar. What a cool nature sound. Can you be a little red flying fox chatting to your colony? Let's try it together. You ready? Wee! Wee! Wee! Oh, wonderful. You really do sound like a little red flying fox getting ready to lick up some nectar. I'll bring you some more weird and wonderful sounds of Australian nature very soon. But for now, I'm Anne, signing off like a little red flying fox.
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0: Hi, I'm Alex. It's story time. Hasn't it been a great day so far? Now it's time to relax in your favourite relaxy spot and listen to the terrific tales we've found for you today.
1: Grug in the playground. It was still dark when Grug left home to go shopping in town. As the sun rose, Grug found a strange place. He went inside. He looked. He climbed the ladder to a slide. And he flew through the air. He spun round and round on a merry-go-round and flew through the air again. He swung high on a swing and landed upside down in the jungle gym. Oops! Grug was sure of one thing. A playground can be a dangerous place.
0: And now it's time for a story from the Kids Listen bookshelf.
2: This story is called Merry Everything. On Christmas Eve, the world buzzes with busy. There's surprises to wrap, warm greetings to write, lashings of shimmer to hang, and songs to be strung on the starry sky. There's also scrumptious treats to prepare, mixing and rolling and cutting and sprinkling, baking and dusting and icing and nibbling. The house needs its sparkles. The delivery man needs his festive treats. And as dark descends, heads nod and little paws climb the stairs. Bathing and reading and snuggling and winking, seeking and creeping and sneaking, no peeking. On Christmas Day, the world tingles with happy. There's cuddles and kisses, heart-thumping surprises, too many sweets that stick to all the wrong places, and fun and games from one end of the house to the other. Tossing and whacking and kicking and shooting, tagging and giggling and winning and losing. There's polishing and clinking and delicious smells drifting. Then it's snapping crackers and paper hats, ready for the Christmas feast. Once the gobbling is done and tummies are full, everyone lies down to sigh. And it's back to the action. Splashing and sploshing and skimming and flipping, diving and sunning and smiling and sipping. At the end of the day, twilight descends and the world feels closer than ever before. And that's the end of the story.
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3: Hello, I'm Zinzi. It's time for a story. Sit back and get comfy. Today's story is Bobby Bottle's Night Flight. One night, Bobby Bottle was snuggled in bed listening to her favourite bedtime story. And Susie the astronaut zoomed all the way through space to get back home again. Good night, Bobby. Sweet dreams. Good night, Mummy. Bobby snuggled up with her bear Louie, and it wasn't long before they were both fast asleep. And as Bobby slept, she started to dream. She dreamed she was an astronaut like Susie. She dreamed she had her very own rocket, ready to explore faraway planets. She dreamed of going to planets that no one had ever been to before. Bobby called Louie Bear in ground control. Ready for liftoff, Louie Bear? Ground control? Okay, I'll count you down. 5, 4, 3, 2, 1.

0: It wasn't long before she saw a mysterious planet. 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Is anyone there?
1: Hello, I'm Gary Agogo. Welcome to Planet Boing Boing. Who are you? What do you do?
0: I'm Bobby, an astronaut from planet Earth. 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

0: Boing, boing, wee! 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But soon it was time for Bobby to leave. Good boing, bye! Nice to meet you, Gary Agogo. See you another time. Ready for liftoff. 5, 4, 3, 2, 1, liftoff! And Bobby flew up among the twinkly stars again. Soon, she spotted another mysterious planet. She decided to land and have a look. Hello? Is anyone there?
1: Hello, I'm Hugo a Slow-mo. Welcome to planet Slow. Who are you and what do you do?
0: Hello, I'm Bobby, an astronaut from planet Earth. Does everyone go slow here?
1: We do. 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We

0: But soon it was time for Bobby to leave Planet Slow and continue her adventures through space.
1: Goodbye, Bobby.
0: Nice to meet you, Hugo a Slow-Mo. See you another time. Ready for liftoff? 5, 4, 3, 2, 1, liftoff! And Bobby flew up among the stars again. Soon, she saw another mysterious planet. She decided to land and look around. Hello? Is anyone there?
2: 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Hoot hoot, hoot tooty toot.
0: Welcome to Planet Hooty Tooty.
2: Hoot toot are you, and what do you hoot toot?
0: Oh, hello, I'm Bobby, an astronaut from Planet Earth. Nice to meet you. 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We do. 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

0: But soon it was time for Bobby to head home. She got into her rocket, ready for liftoff. "Nice to meet you, Hootie Tootie Judy. See you another time. Ready for liftoff, Louie Bear?" 5, 4, 3, 2, 1, liftoff! Bobby had been on a wonderful adventure, but she was ready to go home. She flew up among the stars again, and soon she landed back in her bedroom. And she snuggled under her blanket and cuddled up to her bear, ready for her next dream. And that's the end of the story.
1: 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It's time for another story.
2: Whose turn is it to tell a story today? Will it be Louisa? Will it be Florrie? Will it be Sam? Or will it be Georgie?
3: Or it might be you far away.
2: It might. Please, will you stay?
3: Just for 5 minutes more.

0: It's my turn to tell a story today. Once upon a time, not so long ago, there was a lovely garden. Just the kind of garden that everybody would like to play in. Pamela, Peter and Paul all knew it very well.
1: It's our granny's garden.
2: Let's play hide and seek.
3: You be the seeker, Pamela, and Paul and I will hide together.
0: So Pamela shut her eyes tight and started to count.
1: One, two, three, four, five, six, seven.
0: As Peter and Paul went off to hide.
1: Coming, ready or not. Now, is anyone behind the flowery bush? No. And is anyone behind the rickety old shed? No. Now, is anyone behind the eucalyptus tree? Yes, found you!
4: Oh, I do like a good game of hide and seek, Louisa.
0: Well, this wasn't such a good game far away, because when it was Peter's turn to count, he couldn't resist peeking.
3: Coming ready or not?
0: So he knew exactly where the others had hidden.
3: Found you both.
1: Did you peek, Peter?
3: No.
1: Promise?
3: Promise.
2: You must have done, or you'd have taken longer to find us.
4: Oh, dearie me. It's a shame to spoil a good game like that. I'd love to be the seeker.
0: Yes, far away. And next, they all played Blind Man's Bluff.
1: Can you see anything, Peter?
3: No.
1: Promise?
3: Promise.
0: But Peter could see. He could see the ground out of the bottom of the scarf. Pamela and Paul ran away from him. But because he could see their feet, he chased Pamela and caught her really quickly.
3: It's you, Pamela.
1: Did you peek?
3: No.
1: Promise?
3: Promise.
2: You must have done, or the game wouldn't have been over so quickly.
3: I know. Let's all have a race.
1: No, thank you, Peter. I don't want to play with you anymore.
2: Neither do I.
3: Why?
1: Because you cheat.
2: Games only work if you play by the rules, Peter.
0: So Pamela and Paul played hide and seek together, while Peter sat under the tree feeling sad.
1: Are you behind the flowery bush? No. Are you behind the rickety old shed? Yes! Found you, Paul!
3: I'm sorry I cheated. Please can I join in again? I'll play by the rules now.
1: Promise?
3: Promise.
1: All right. Your turn to count.

0: 7, 8, 9.
1: And from that day on, Peter always played by the rules.
2: Coming ready or not!
3: Oh, I do love a good game of hide and seek. I don't suppose you'd all let me have a turn at being the seeker, would you?
1: Of course, Faraway.
4: But you mustn't peek.
3: I most certainly won't peek. I play by the rules.
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0: play by the rules.
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0: Promise. 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
1: Butterfly, butterfly, bird and bee, bring the children here to me. In the branches you will see the magic that is Story Tree. 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Clap your hands now if you're there, and let my stories know you care. Once upon a time there was a giant's daughter who didn't want to go to school. Everyone's going to think I'm too big. They won't like me, she said. I think you're just right for a giant, said her mummy. You'll like school, but take your umbrella. It's going to rain. At school, the teachers looked her up and down. You're too big, they said. No, said the giant's daughter. Everything else is just small. But the giant's daughter couldn't sit on the chairs and the tables. She was so big, she had to sit at the back of the classroom on beanbags. At playtime, the children asked her for a handkerchief so they could make a tent, and her shoelaces so they could skip. But they didn't ask her if she'd like to play. I don't know if she's going to fit in, said the teachers. Back in the classroom, she sneezed. Pachoo! Papers went flying everywhere and landed on the floor.
2: Use your handkerchief, said the teacher.
1: I can't, said the giant's daughter. The children used it for a tent. Well, it's your turn to read. We stand up when we read. But the giant's daughter was so big that when she stood up, she lifted off the roof of the classroom and it sat on the top of her head like a hat. It's raining, cried the teacher. So the giant's daughter put up her umbrella. It had such beautiful colours, red, green, yellow and blue. The children loved sitting under the umbrella for their lessons. Just then, the principal ran in.
3: It's flooding outside. We're all doomed, she cried.
1: I'll help, said the giant's daughter, and she took off her shoes. The children jumped in them and used them as boats. And then she gave them her pens, which they used as oars.
3: What about us? Said the teachers.
1: So the giant's daughter got her lunchbox. They all climbed in. Ooh, giant cake, giant sandwiches. She picked them up and carried them. And then she lifted her umbrella over the children so they wouldn't get wet. Everyone made it to a safe hill, and they all jumped out and began to clap.
3: Yay for the giant's daughter!
1: When the giant's daughter got home, her mummy was waiting. Did you have a nice day?
3: Yes, said the giant's daughter. I don't mind being big at all. I've got lots of friends. I want to go to school tomorrow. I hope it's raining.
1: Oh, I think it's going to snow, said her mummy. But that's another story.
0: And now it's time for a story from the Kids Listen bookshelf.
4: And now it's time for a story. The story today is called The Sloth and the Dinglewot. And it goes like this.

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0: Some grumbled and groaned in their little brown hut. 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But Samuel the sloth had more than enough. Keeping still and quiet all day was too tough. He yearned for adventure. He yearned to explore. The sloths found him strange because he wanted more.
1: "We like to relax in the warmth of the sun. Samuel, how can you think this is not fun? Outside the lagoon, it's scary," Samuel heard. 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
0: But that drowsy morning in the summer heat, Samuel dropped his blanket and jumped to his feet. He snuck up a tree, past the sloths as they snored. There's so much of the world he hadn't explored. Just as the sloth climbed his way to the top, something strange made him suddenly stop. It darted and dashed from tree to tree. It was the funniest thing he ever did see. It dingled. It jiggled.

0: Hello, little fellow. How do you do?
1: I'm okay, said Samuel. But who are you?
0: I'm the Dinglewot, Jinglewot, Dingle Dum Dee. Oh, if you want an adventure, then please come with me. There's a jungle appointment that we must attend. Let's hurry. We're meeting with a furry old friend. When they finally got to the edge of the trees, Samuel began buckling at his knobbly knees.
1: We're going over there? Asked the sloth in surprise.
0: The Dinglewot grinned with a glint in her eyes. At the top of the tree was a wonderful view, and they met a baboon with a face pink and blue.
1: Hello, my guests, he said. Grab a vine up ahead.
0: The sloth replied shyly,
1: I'll wait here instead.
0: Maybe you'll like it, or maybe you won't. Do all you know and try what you don't. Come on, said the Dinglewot. Be brave now, my dear. You'll get nowhere in life if you're living in fear. The sloth held on tight as he squeezed his eyes shut.
1: I want to go back to my little brown hut.
0: But then he thought,
1: okay, I'll give it a try.
0: He grabbed hold of a vine and flew through the sky. The wind whipped through his fur. He finally felt free.
2: Yippee!
0: He squealed with excitement and the world could see the Dinglewot sloth and the babbling baboons dancing on the treetops from morning till noon. Next, the Dinglewot said to Samuel, come forth. She looked thoughtfully up to the sky and yelled,
2: north!
1: North? Asked the sloth. What will we find there?
0: My sharp-toothed friends in their mystical lair. The Dinglewot cruised through the grasslands with grace. But as the sun was setting, she started to race. They passed mist-covered mountains, a glittering lake. Such beautiful sights kept the sloth wide awake. Down a steep ravine and into a dark cave, the horror washed over the sloth like

0: like a wave. Just then, the bright full moon vanished into a cloud.
1: Oh, how frightening,
0: Samuel thought out loud. Amongst the darkness were pinpricks of light. They certainly gave the young sloth a fright. The dingle watch shone a torch up from below that revealed little bats surrounded by snow. Then the biggest bat of them all floated down.
2: We knew you'd be here at the hour of sundown.
0: The bat had a voice that sent chills down one spine. He puffed out his chest in the misty moonshine. The sloth remembered what the dinglewort had said. Don't run away from your fears. Be brave now instead. So then Samuel thought, let me see what's in store. He left all his worries and fears at the door. With that, the chief bat pressed a switch that said on. It turned on the spotlights and out the beams shone. They played drums and trombones, a full dazzling brass band. A glittering performance in a mystical land. Then the dinglewort said, how would you have known that bats dance to the sound of the flute and trombone? Now, quickly, young sloth, the real party awaits. There's one thing to avoid, and that's being late. I'm taking you back to the land of my birth. It's Dinglewortville. It's the best place on earth. Samuel said,
1: fine then, I'll give it a whirl.
0: He held on tight and they took off with a twirl. A carnival greeted them there at the gate. Come into our world, it's not up for debate. A rainbow of colours, a parade of pizzazz. The dinglewots glittered with gold and topaz. Everyone skipped, dipped and danced. Yes, they danced all night long. They ate pineapple fritters and sang the Dinglewort song.
3: Dinglewort, jinglewort, dingle-dum-dee. There's more to the world than the eye can see. 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Start your adventure, be ready to go.
0: On the beach, under the bright, starry light, Samuel the sloth had the best ever night. The sloth had faced his fears. He'd been brave. He'd been bold. He looked so alive. He looked thrilled, he was told. Samuel had done things no one would believe. But he knew in his heart it was time to leave. One sleepy morning down by the lagoon, as the big orange sun replaced the round moon, a few sloths left their huts as a soft wind blew. They crept through the trees. They knew just what to do. Samuel the sloth stood there glowing with pride. It was time for his friends to put their fears aside.
1: If you want an adventure, today's your day. Hop on with us and we'll show you the way.
0: And that is the end of the story.
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A place where you feel safe, comfy and warm. Maybe you could curl up on the couch with some cushions or snuggle into your bed. Are you cozy now? Great, because it's time to relax and go on a sound walk. Time to visit a different part of our magnificent country and meet some animals. Close your eyes, and as you listen, keep them closed. What pictures do you see in your imagination when you really listen? Today we're visiting some mountain ranges right here in the middle of the Australian desert. Snuggle in, because there's so much activity in these ranges, you don't want to miss anything. That's an interesting bird call, isn't it? It's the sound of the grey-crowned babbler. If you haven't already closed them, close your eyes now and let's see if we can hear the grey-crowned babbler again. As you listen, relax your body and concentrate on your breathing. Pretend you're sucking air in through a straw. Feel how your belly moves as you breathe in, and then slowly let the air go as you breathe out. Breathe in.

There's the grey-crowned babbler again. It sounds like one bird saying, Yahoo! But up in the trees, there are two birds making the call together. One female and one male. She says yah, and he says hoo. Yahoo to you too, you pair of babbling birds. They're busy making their nest. Up there in the fork of the gum tree. That's the home of these grey-crowned babblers and their flock. But down to the ground they swoop to forage for leaves and twigs. And here's the rest of the flock. They're all busy looking for sticks and feathers to build their home. They are very busy babblers. I'm sure they'll all sleep well at night after such a hard day's work. Ah, there's someone perched on a rock over there, just beyond the busy birds. It's a frilled-neck lizard, warming himself in the hot desert sun. Can you see him in your imagination? He's almost the same colour as the rock, which means he's camouflaged. He is sitting so very still. The only thing that's moving is his belly as he breathes in and out. Our frilled neck friend has not moved an inch. He's perfectly calm and perfectly still, watching the world go by. Lizards need the sun to help keep their bodies warm. So even though he isn't moving, he's actually very busy, just like our busy babbler friends. He's warming his body for the cold night ahead. Soon the sun will disappear, and he will crawl under some rocks to stay warm through the night. But right now, he's being as still as can be. Just the tiniest movement as he breathes in and out, in and out. I wonder how still your body is right now. Let's try and be still like the lizard. Let's concentrate on our breathing and use it to feel strong but still, like our friend the lizard. Our arms and legs

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And when I say skip, skip! It's Shake and Move on ABC Kids Listen.

hides away from view. 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Oh, I know your hair somewhere. 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Oh, I heard the boo has dirty toes. 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

0: one behind that tree. 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
1: Up, down, touch the ground, turn, turn, turn around. Woo! 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
1: No, I'm not kidding, Helen. 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
2: You put your left hand in and your left hand out. Oh, yeah. Now shake and move with me, Jimmy Giggle, on ABC Kids Listen.

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1: And I'm Nicholas, and welcome to
0: Let's Pretend,
1: where we let our imaginations run wild.
0: We can go on a journey in our imagination and play games while we listen to great music and bop along on our adventure.
1: Are you ready?
0: Let's pretend. I'll give you two clues as to where our imagination is taking us today, Nicholas.
1: Oh, are we flying to the moon?
0: Whoa. Wait up. I said I was going to give you some clues, remember?
1: Oh, yes.
0: Okay, here is your first clue.
1: Ooh, a lovely bird song. What else?
0: Okay, here is your second clue.
1: Oh, dogs barking. Dogs barking, birds chirping. I'm imagining trees around too and grass for running around on.
0: Yes.
1: I think we must be going to a park.
0: Yes, you're correct.
1: What do I win?
0: The best prize ever. You win a Let's Pretend imaginary trip to the park, of course.
1: Oh.
0: Come on, let's boogie our way over there in our imaginations while we listen to this song.

0: adventure.
1: It's a mini adventure today. Thanks, Giggle and Hoot. We're pretending we're at the park.
2: And because we're using our imaginations, this park can have anything in it.
1: A spaceship?
2: Yep.
1: A unicorn petting zoo and free fairy floss?
2: Sure, if you can imagine it, it's here. What about some lovely white horses prancing up and down and around and around?
1: Ooh, like a merry-go-round. Let's ride the horses and we can go up and down.
2: And around and around. Bending your knees if you can, then standing up tall, up and down and around and around.
1: If you've got a broom nearby, you can pretend you're riding the horse too.
2: Oh, yeah.
1: Or just bop up and down without one.
2: Are you doing it now? Come on, let's ride the merry-go-round together.

0: We're pretending we're at the park today. 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
1: Let's play a game of hide and seek. 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
0: Oh, yes. Okay, I could hide under the slide, behind the tree.
1: Oh, why'd you tell me? 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
0: Well, I was tricking, of course. I wouldn't tell you my hiding spot.
1: You better get hiding, Emma.
0: And you listening along, you better go hide too.
1: I will count to 10 now, and then I will come and find you. 1, 2, 3, 4, 5, 6, 7, 8, 9, 10. Ready or not, here I come.

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1: Using our imagination, we're exploring our very special park today. There's a unicorn field over there.
0: And a merry-go-round. And the world's biggest slippery slide.
1: Yes! Anything's possible in your imagination. What are you imagining?
0: I hope you mentioned something that you can play on, like monkey bars, or a whole troop of monkeys that swing on the monkey bars with you.
1: Parks are the perfect places for playtime.

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0: I'm setting up an imaginary picnic for us and the teddies.
1: Oh, I've got some jars of honey for our teddy friends. I'll stack them up over here.
0: Oh, how about we play a game of freeze while we wait for them?
1: I love that game.
0: Do you know how to play freeze? That's right. You move around any way you like, dancing, dancing, dancing, moving, moving, moving. 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Are you ready?
1: Okay, let's go. 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
0: Freeze! 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No, I saw your big toe wiggle.
1: What?
0: Yeah.
1: Oh my gosh, you've got good eyes.
0: All right, shall we play again?
1: Yeah, let's play.
0: Here we go. Ready, set, go.
1: Okay, I am dancing. My arms are in the air. I am wiggling around. Woo, oh, my head is moving from side to side. Woo, woo.
0: Freeze. 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Nicholas, I saw your nostrils flare.
1: They were not flaring. Oh, come on. Oh, gosh.
0: Shall we play one more time?
1: Okay, I love this game.
0: Here we go. Ready, set, go.
1: And I am shimmying. I am shimmying. My hips are swiveling. Woo, woo, woo.
0: Freeze. Nicholas.
1: I'm not moving.
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1: Flexing my earlobes. Oh, my gosh. You're right, I was, actually.
0: Oh, that was fun. And all this playing is making me extra hungry.
1: Oh, agreed. Let's get stuck into this delicious teddy bear's picnic.

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0: Ooh, walking on the tips of your toes, on your tippy-toes. 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
1: stomp, stomp, stomp. 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
1: Ooh.
0: Well, you're going to have to, because we're going tiptoeing through the tulips with the wiggles.

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1: Isn't it, Emma? And we didn't even have to leave home. We just used our imagination and we've created the best park ever. Maybe your park has a rocket in it or some tiptoeing elephants.
0: And a mountain made of ice cream. 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For me, it's rainbow ice cream.
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0: Oh, yuck! but it's your imagination, so I guess it can be any flavour you like. Now, to that rainbow ice cream.
1: Don't eat too much ice cream, Emma. 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Oh, look at those ducks in the pond. 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Should we be ducks too?
0: Ooh, yes. That sounds fun. Bend your elbows. Oh. 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Oh. 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Are you doing it too? Quack, quack, quack, quack.
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0: You know what every good park needs, Nicholas?
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0: Oh, wow. I was actually thinking more like a playground, but yeah. Oh. With a seesaw and monkey bars and maybe a slide too.
1: Ooh, what about a trampoline?
0: Oh, yes, yes. Those ones in the ground that you just walk up and boing off.
1: Oh, I love those trampolines.
0: You bounce straight off them. Want to pretend we're playing on one now?
1: Yes, yes. Okay. Walk, walk, walk and boing.
0: That's it. Come on, you try too. You walk, walk, walk and boing, you jump off.
1: Boing, boing, boing. Oh, one more time. Walk, walk, walk, walk, walk and boing. 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

0: was fun.
1: Oh, that was so much fun. I'm going to play on that rock climbing wall over there, and then I'm going to slide down the slide all the way into an imaginary ball pit.
0: Oh, yes. Wait for me.

0: two, there's all three, four, five.
1: What are you doing, Nicholas?
0: I was counting pretend frogs in the imaginary pond. They've all just hopped away now, but I'm hoping, Emma, that if we stay still, they might come back.
1: Okay, come on, let's all stay still.
0: Okay.
1: I'm staying very still.
0: Okay.
1: Look, here they come. One, two, three, four, five.
0: Oh, there's one and there's another one.
1: I see three more. There's lots of them. They're popping their little faces out to say hello.
0: Oh, they're so cute. Rabbit, rabbit. That's hello in frog language.
1: That's every word in frog language.
0: How?
1: Wow, there's so many frogs.
0: How many are there, Emma?
1: Let's count them along with this song.

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Now there are four more speckled frogs, glug, glug. Four little speckled frogs sat on a speckled log, eating some most delicious grubs, yum, yum. 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

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Two little speckled frogs sat on a speckled log, eating some most delicious grubs, yum, yum. 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

0: Delicious grubs, yum, yum. 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Now there are no more speckled frogs.
1: Oh, Nicholas, what a glorious day to be using our imaginations and pretending to play in a park.
2: Oh, look around you and imagine what could be in your park. Ooh, is that just a pillow on the lounge?
1: Or is it a turtle swimming in the pond at your park?
2: Is it a lamp in the lounge room?
1: Or is it a tree waving in the breeze?
2: Let's all wave our arms around like we're trees swaying in the breeze. Are you doing it too?
1: Whoosh, whoosh. 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

0: Emma and I have had a lovely time pretending to play at a park today.
1: It's my favourite place to imagine when it's a cold and rainy day and I'm stuck inside.
0: What was your favourite part of playing in the park?
1: Bobbing up and down like horses on a merry-go-round.
0: Swaying like trees.
1: Yes, I loved that. Maybe you could do that bit again.
0: That's the best part about pretending. You can do it any time.
1: We're looking forward to playing and pretending with you next time on Let's Pretend.

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0: 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I suppose that shorts will do. 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
1: What sounds have you heard today? This is Justine Clark, and this is ABC Kids Listen. There's a

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And this is the sound of ABC Kids Listen.

0: This is ABC Kids Listen, and I'm Josh Pike. My job is to create and perform music. I'm a musician. And this next song is a song that I wrote and sing.
1: In this song, we're going to learn how to count to five in Punjabi. Ik, do, tin, char, panj. And again, ik, do, tin, char, panj. It's a song about five little ducks. Panj choti ducks. The word for little is choti. So it's about panj choti ducks who go over the hills te dur kite, which means and far away. Here we go.

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0: 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Or making lots of noise? 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
1: Bye. Bye-bye.
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1: Twinkle, twinkle, little star is one of my favourite nursery rhymes. And the letter T is one of my favourites in the alphabet. I just love that t-t-t-t-t sound. But I started wondering, what if there was no letter T? How would my favourite song sound then?

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Did you have a swim or read a favourite book? Take a moment to think about your favourite part of today.

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We don't want him to wake up now. Oh no, what's that sound?

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Here's my friend Matt.

0: that was a good stretch. I feel much, much better now.
1: We've just woken up.
0: Just for the record, before we embark upon this game that we call
2: Story Salad!
0: A good stretch is always in order beforehand.
1: Yes, mm. And I always have to remind myself who I am after a good sleep because my mind's a bit foggy. So I'm Matt.
0: Could you actually tell me? Could you tell me who I? That's right, Alex. Thank you. Thank you, Matthew.
1: And
0: thank
1: we are back for Story Salad. And now that we're rested, we're rejuvenated. We're here to do a story salad, which is where we get three random words and we have to use those words in a made-up, improvised story right here, right now, on the spot, in only 3 minutes.
0: Well, I'm amazed that we can do it, actually, Matt. It's quite something. But, of course, at 1 minute to go, we hear this sound. Well,
1: sorry,
0: we might hear that. No, we might hear that, but no, we hear this sound. And that means we've got 1 minute to go and Matt and I have to wrap up the story, hopefully in a very amusing and entertaining and quick way.
1: Yeah, fingers crossed.
0: Okay.
1: So to do all that, we need wonderful words. So can we please have some?
3: My name is Ashwin. I am 6. My words are tennis, treasure and dragsaw. In case you don't know, a dragsaw is... it's dragon mixed with dinosaur.
1: Ashwin, you made up a word. We love made up words because all words had to be made up at some point. And you made up the word dragosaur, which
0: That's
1: is a dragon
0: brilliant.
1: And a dinosaur, as you so eloquently explained.
0: Brilliant.
1: The other words were?
0: Treasure.
1: And tennis.
0: Whoa.
1: Okay, well, let's roar on into today's story salad.
0: Bop, bop, bop, bop, bop, bop.
4: Hello
0: bop.
4: And welcome to bop, the bop. Mystical, magical, bop. Mythical tennis bop. Tournament. Bop. I am bop. Your bop. Commentator, bop. Mystical, bop. Magical, mythical Melba. And we're here today, and it's a very interesting tournament today. As you can see, down on the tennis court, we have a dragon playing, and we also have a dinosaur playing.
5: Stomp, stomp, stomp.
4: And often in these tennis tournaments, anything can go. Anything can go. Anything can go, because it's a mythical, magical, mystical, mythical tennis tournament. And here is my co-commentator. How are you today, Maleficent?
6: It's wonderful to be here. Yes, I'm Maleficent here. The thing about these tournaments between the dragon and the dinosaur is that the dragon tends to burn through quite a few balls.
4: Yeah, oh, yes. Literally, quite
6: yes,
4: literally.
6: Yes, yes, yes.
4: And the dinosaur often...
6: The problem there, of course, is the weight of the dinosaur stomping on the court itself creates quite an uneven surface.
4: Yes, yes. And as we all know in the mythical, magical, mystical... magical, I said that, but it's doubly magical. It's magical times two tennis tournament in this land. We all know that on the 33rd hit of the tennis ball... something crazy happens.
6: Yes.
4: Something magic happens, and today we don't know what it's going to be.
6: Yes.
4: Last week, when the carrot went up against the...
6: Potato. Yes.
4: They formed a potarot. A
6: potarot, and quite a delicious...
4: A potato carrot.
6: Quite a delicious game that was,
4: We made a very potarot. Good soup
6: yes.
4: after that.
6: Well, it's delicious, yeah.
4: And today, who knows what will happen on the 33rd, but we're up to the 32nd hit. Yeah. Here we go. Boop. And here we go, the 33rd.
5: Boom.
4: Well, Melba and Maleficent rocked in their commentator booth. Oh gosh, let me just find my headphones. The smoke is clearing. There goes the glitter. It has made a dragosaur. The dinosaur and the dragon has combined to make a dragosaur.
6: This is an absolute marvelous moment in tennis, and one that I never thought that I would see.
4: Yes, and we have 1 minute to go of this match, and I think
1: I think the Dragosaur has won the whole mythical, magical, mystical tournament because nothing can top a Dragosaur.
6: No, no.
1: Not a Pterot.
6: No, not a Pterot.
1: The Dragosaur has won.
6: It is the most wonderful creation. Oh, it's quite a treasure, one would say.
1: Yes, Maleficent, do you want to do the honours and hand the Dragosaur the treasure?
6: Yes, Dragosaur, we would like to present you with a great chest of treasure. Oh, no, and they burnt it and melted all the gold and stepped on the chest itself, so it's been pushed into the court, and this is quite an anticlimax, and yet we celebrate nonetheless.
1: I must say, the mythical, magical, mystical, memorable tennis tournament often is quite memorable, and I really do think it is the most mystical, magical, memorable, mythical tennis tournament
6: in the whole wide world.
1: Thank you so much for tuning in. We'll be here next year.
6: Yeah.
1: And who knows, maybe we'll make a...
6: Pimento sandwich.
1: Whatever that is.
6: Yes.
1: Thank you. Wow.
6: Ashwin, thank you for those words. Were it not for those words, we would not have embarked upon that very silly journey.
1: And we would never have had a Pterot, which I would actually eat.
6: A Pterot sounds delicious.
1: An orange potato.
6: Yeah, yeah.
1: And a Dragosaur. Mm. How cool.
6: Very cool. Your
1: brain came up with that. Amazing. See where we go in Story Salad and see where you can go. You can go anywhere. You can go to a mystical, magical, memorable, mythical, memorable, whatever the M words tennis tournaments are.
0: So to that end, I think that we should frisbee out into space 3 words that you can take and use wherever you happen to be to create your own story salad.
1: Alex, I love your thinking. Here are 3 words.
0: Yeah, they are.
3: Hi,

0: Wow.
1: All right. Well, I am spent.
0: Yes, I'm a little tired too.
1: Story Salad gives you so much energy. This has been Story Salad. I'm Matt.
0: And I'm Alex.
1: And we're going to go have a nap.
0: Yeah, perhaps a little potato soup before we nod off.
1: Dream of dragosaurs and eating potato. Good night.
0: Bye-bye.
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3: What's the time, Mr. Wolf?
4: What's the time, Mr. Wolf?
5: It's 1 o'clock.
3: So come on, let's take one step. Are you ready? One. What's the time, Mr. Wolf?
4: What's the time, Mr. Wolf?
5: It's 2 o'clock.
3: So come on, let's take two steps. Are you ready? One, two. What's the time, Mr. Wolf?
4: What's the time, Mr. Wolf?
5: It's 3 o'clock.
3: So come on, let's take three steps.

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1: The train's coming.

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Have you been playing with your toys all day? 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And here's a song to make that packing up just a little bit easier.

0: job, everyone.
1: Hi there, it's Emily from Newstime, and this is your Daily Scoop. It's Monday today, and the date is the 29th of June. On a farm west of Toowoomba in Queensland, a farmer named Brett had a serious fall. Don't worry though, he's okay now. But at the time, he wasn't able to get up and get home. It took his family nearly 2 days to find him.
2: That's crazy.
3: I reckon that he felt sad.
1: Yeah, Brett's family felt terrible that it happened. They bought Brett a necklace and a watch that allowed them to track him around his farm. The problem was, Brett didn't like them. Brett's grandson, Kai, is an electrical engineer student at university. Kai got thinking and came up with an idea for an invention that could help look after Brett, but keep his independence.
4: Well, maybe he invented the butler.
5: Or like a robot that could, if he falls over, it can just help him up.
1: It isn't a robot, but it is electronic. Kai made a smart clock. It looks like a digital alarm clock with a big green button on the top. Brett's family can set the clock to beep at certain times of the day, and it'll beep until Brett presses the button. Then, an automatic text message is sent to a phone number to say that the button was pressed, meaning Brett's okay.
4: Extremely smart and interesting. Also, that's genius. But it says only one person, which is a bad thing.
1: Well, remember that Brett wants to keep independent. This smart clock means he's not having to answer the phone all the time to say he's okay. Just by pressing the button, his family gets peace of mind. Kai even says that since creating the smart clock, his relationship with his grandfather has improved. Kai then thought that maybe smart clocks would be useful for other families too, and so he kept making them.
4: Young people are helpful to help old people.
1: One retirement village bought 11 smart clocks from Kai to trial with its residents, and some hospitals are interested too.
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0: Dracula, spectacular! 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
0: Hello.
1: Ween.
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1: Ween.
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1: Ween.
0: Hello.
1: Ween.
0: Hello.
1: Ween.
0: Hello.
1: Ween.
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0: 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Old MacDonald had a farm, E-I-E-I-O.
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1: Noni the Pony Goes to the Beach. For Baby Eddie. Noni the Pony is friendly and funny and loves going down to the beach when it's sunny. With Coco and Dave and the ladies next door, she slides down the sand dunes and onto the shore. They frolic and splash as the waves tumble by, scattering seagulls into the sky. Dave dives like an arrow into the sea as dolphins go dancing by, one, two, and three. Coco the cat doesn't like getting wet, so she has a snooze in an old fishing net. The ladies next door go in up to their knees, then run to drip dry in the soft summer breeze. Instead of a castle, the friends build a boat, and Dave sets to work on a circular moat. When they peer at 10 starfish and one lonely snail, Coco almost gets nipped on her tail. Far out to sea, a whale blows her spout. Dave goes to look, but he swims too far out. So Noni the Pony, faithful and brave, wades through the swells and rescues poor Dave. Then the friends head for home, up the road from the bay, happy and tired from their wonderful day.
0: And now it's time for a story from the Kids Listen bookshelf.
2: And now it's time for a story. This story is called Foot Hand Elbow Nose by Kaya Thomas and Connor Brecken. And it goes like this. Max loved splashing in puddles, and his right foot had had enough. Yuck! It cried as Max peeled off his wet sock. That was disgusting! Max looked down at his foot in surprise. Are you talking to me? He asked. Of course I'm talking to you, it said. Do you see anyone else dunking me in dirty water? Max looked around, then shook his head. My life is so hard, the foot complained. I live with bindies, stubbed toes, and smelly socks. You walk all over me, Max. Max felt sad. He hadn't realized that his foot was so unhappy. I'm sorry, he said. Is there anything I can do to help? Yes, said his right foot with a huff. You can let me do something else. I've always wanted to be a hand, it said. Max nodded. I suppose that could work. For the rest of the day, Max's right foot was very happy. It painted and practiced letters. It even lent a hand at dinner time. When Max went to bed, everything seemed to be working well. Until he woke up on Thursday morning.
3: I think I'd make a great nose, a small voice whispered.
2: Max rubbed his eyes with his foot hand. Elbow? He asked.
3: Yes,
2: his elbow replied.
3: But I'd much rather be a nose.
2: Max frowned. He didn't want his elbow to be sad either. I guess so, he agreed. It was when Max was about to eat breakfast that things got a bit more complicated.
3: This smells delicious,
2: said Elbow Nose, while Foot Hand picked up a spoon. But Max's mouth had other ideas.
4: Max!
2: It yelled.
4: I want to be an ear!
2: Max shut his mouth and his ear called out.
3: That's okay. I'll be a mouth.
2: By that afternoon, Max was exhausted. He had undies on his head bottom, a shoe on his tongue foot, and his fingernail had just asked to be an eyelash.
3: What was that?
4: Excuse me. Is that a smell?
2: Enough! Max shouted. I'm sorry, but no. Fingernail, you cannot be an eyelash. Head, you're not a bottom. And foot, I'm putting you down again. You are a foot. I love the way you help me run and jump and kick, and I need your help. Everything went silent. I do love running and jumping, said Foot. And I actually miss Sock. Being a hand is not as simple as I thought it would be. One by one, Max's body parts agreed. It turned out Elbow Nose was having trouble smelling, and Mouth Ear hadn't heard anything all day.
3: What was that?
2: They were actually happier being themselves.
3: Let's go home, people.
5: Actually, I can't really smell. Being a bum's no fun.
2: So they each went back to being who they were. And Max's right foot never made a fuss again. Well, almost never.
4: No!
2: And that's the end of the story.
6: Wonderful listening. And now, a story from 5 Minutes More.
7: Whose turn is it to tell a story today? Will it be Louisa? Will it be Florrie? Will it be Sam? Or will it be Georgie?
8: Or it might be you far away.
7: It might. Please, will you stay?
8: Just for 5 Minutes More.

0: It's my turn to tell a story today. Imagine fields of rich brown earth in a land where the sun shines every day. But this is where a young farmer worked. His name was Miguel.
1: Hello. Sorry I can't stop to talk. I've so much work to do.
0: It was springtime. Growing time. Miguel scattered seeds of corn onto his rich brown fields.
1: I'll sow, sow, sow, and watch the seedlings grow.
0: Now, there was a goose that lived on the next farm.
2: Honk, honk.
0: When he saw Miguel sowing the seeds, he knew there was food to be eaten. As soon as Miguel went back to his farmhouse, the goose waddled onto the field and pecked all the seeds out of the earth.
3: Gobble, gobble, gobble, gobble.
4: All the seeds? What a greedy goose.
0: Yes, Louisa. Well, the weeks passed. The sun shone, and every so often, the rain fell. Miguel went to his fields to check on his seeds. But to his surprise, nothing had grown.
1: This is very strange. Maybe those seeds were no good.
4: But it wasn't the seeds' fault. It was that greedy goose.
0: That's right, Louisa. But Miguel didn't know that. He took another bag of corn seeds and sowed them into the ground.
1: I'll sow, sow, sow, and watch the seedlings grow.
3: Goody, goody. More food for me.
0: As soon as Miguel went away, the goose waddled onto the field and pecked out all the seeds again.
3: Gobble, gobble, gobble.
5: Oh, I've eaten so much, I've got a tummy ache.
0: The weeks passed, the sun shone, and every so often the rain fell. Miguel returned to check his seeds, but once again, nothing had grown.
1: I don't understand it. What has happened to my corn?
0: As soon as the goose saw Miguel, he waddled onto the field, thinking there would be more seeds to eat. He was so greedy, he couldn't wait.
5: More food for me! More food for me!
1: So, it's you. Shoo, you greedy goose. Shoo!
2: Honk, honk!
1: I know what I need.
4: I think I know, too.
0: Miguel rushed home and found some old clothes, two sticks, and a bundle of straw. And he made a very stern-looking scarecrow.
6: You'd better stay away from Miguel's fields, or there'll be trouble.
0: Miguel sowed the seeds of corn.
1: I'll sow, sow, sow, and watch the seedlings grow.
0: And the scarecrow guarded them day and night.
6: Shoo! Shoo! Go away, you greedy goose!
5: Honk! Honk!
0: The weeks passed. The sun shone, and every so often the rain fell. And when Miguel came back to check on his seeds this time, he was delighted to see the field full of beautiful yellow corn.
7: Shoo, shoo.
3: I'm not still a goose, Georgie.
7: I know, Sam. I just wanted to say it again. I had a very small part in that story, Far Away.
8: But it was a very important part.
4: Mm. And you did it extremely well.
7: Oh, really? Oh, thank you.

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1: Hello, I'm Zinzi.
2: It's time for a story. Sit back and get comfy. One day, a little snail went for a wander through the garden.
3: A great day for a slide around the garden. Lovely leaves and fabulous flowers, said the little snail.
2: But just then, it started to rain.
3: Oh, I'll get wet. I'd better find somewhere I can stay dry.
2: So the little snail slid over to a large, droopy leaf, the perfect place to shelter from the rain.
3: This big leaf will keep me dry.
2: But unfortunately for little snail, the leaf was already someone's home. A grasshopper hopped towards little snail.
4: Sorry, little snail, there's not enough room for you under my leaf. You'll have to find your own home.
3: Oh, hello, grasshopper. I will find my own special home.
2: So little snail slid away. Off she went to continue the search for her new home. It was still raining heavily.
3: I wonder where else I can go. Oh, this hollow log looks good. Nice and snug inside, but big enough for a little snail like me.
2: But little snail didn't know. It was already someone else's home. The beetle scuttles out to speak to little snail.
5: Hello, little snail. Sorry, but this is my home. There isn't enough room for both of us.
3: Oh, hello, beetle. That's okay. I'll keep looking for my own special home.
2: So off little snail went again, through the wet garden. It wasn't too long before she saw another place.
3: Oh, look, a lovely big flower. Big enough for me, but cozy and snug too. It will make a great home.
2: And so, little snail was about to move in when a large butterfly flew down.
3: Oh, hello, butterfly. Is this flower your special home?
6: Yes, it is, little snail. I'm sorry, but there's really not enough room for both of us. I hope you find your own home.
3: Yes, so do I.
2: So the little snail moved away from the flower. She searched and searched through the garden.
3: I've tried a leaf, I've tried a log, I've tried a flower. Where will I find my own special home?
2: Just then, it started to rain some more.
4: Ooh, big clouds, a storm is coming. Drip, drop, drip, drop.
3: Oh, more rain. I wish I had somewhere cozy and dry.
2: Then suddenly, she heard a familiar voice. Hello, little snail. What are you doing out in all this rain?
3: Hello, Mr. Snail. I've been trying to find my own special home, somewhere nice and snug, just the right size for a snail like me. But everywhere seems to be taken.
2: Mr. Snail couldn't help himself. He started laughing.
3: Why are you laughing, Mr. Snail?
2: I'm laughing because all this time you've been carrying around your own special home.
3: I have?
2: Yes, your shell is your own special home. See? Mr. Snail tucked himself into his own shell so Little Snail could see.
3: Oh, I'll have to try that. It's cozy and snug and just the right size for me.
2: Little Snail had finally found her own special home.
3: Hooray! Thanks, Mr. Snail.
2: And that's the end of the story. Except to say that Little Snail stayed dry inside her special home until the sun came out again.

There was once a middle-sized white car, which belonged to a family who had three children called Brian, Michael, and Jane. I'm afraid that the family were not always as careful with the middle-sized white car as they should have been, and sometimes it was very dirty inside. After the family had a trip to the beach, the car was sandy and sticky, and there were finger marks on its windows and upholstery, which made the middle-sized white car look neglected and not loved. After an especially rainy drive along some muddy roads one day, the middle-sized white car looked so dirty that its family decided to take it to the car wash. Now, the car wash was a big, noisy place, but the children were very excited and wanted to watch all that happened. First of all, they had to roll the car windows up tightly so that no water could get inside the car. Then they all climbed out of the car, and one of the men who worked at the car wash unhooked a large vacuum cleaner, which he used to clean under all the carpets

and around the seats. The family then went to watch from behind the glass wall of the viewing walkway, and a man drove the car to the starting spot, where it was hooked onto a chain which pulled it gently along under a shower.

0: quickly along under a shower of soapy water. Two men dressed in yellow raincoats and big black rubber boots washed off the especially muddy spots with enormous bushy gloves. Oh, I wish I could wear my raincoat and rubber boots and slosh that soapy water on our car, said Brian.
1: Yes, said Michael. We would make it ever so clean.
0: But the car was being pulled on a little further to where some huge soft brushes rubbed along its wheels and roof to make it extra clean. Next, the car went under a twinkling light machine where it was sprayed with hot wax to make it shiny. A big puffing machine then blew hot air over it to dry the wax. The middle-sized white car had come to the end of the pulling chain, and as it was unhooked, two men jumped into the car with clean cloths and sprays to shine the windows and clean the upholstery. Then the family all stood back to admire their beautifully clean, middle-sized white car. Dad paid the cashier some money for cleaning the car. Then the family climbed in and went home. But as soon as they arrived home, Brian, Michael and Jane all dressed up in their raincoats and rain boots and made a pretend car wash on the back garden path, with buckets of soapy water and old clothes, and they washed the scooter, the tricycle, and the dinky until they were just as clean and shiny as the middle-sized white car.
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3: Marigold and the Apple Tree. Once upon a time, there was a little girl called Marigold who lived on a farm in a land of milk and honey. One day, in the spring, her mother said to her, "Marigold, I need something pretty for the table. Can you find me something?" Marigold stepped outside the house into the beautiful, fresh spring morning. She looked about her. What could she get for the table? Up above was the blue sky. She couldn't put that on the table. Down at her feet was the green grass. She couldn't put that on the table. But in between the sky and the grass, there was an apple tree. And because it was spring, it was covered in blossom. She asked the tree if she could have a bough of blossom to put on her mother's table. And the tree said, yes. Her mother was so pleased with the blossom for the table that she picked up Marigold in her arms and gave her a big hug. One day, in the summer, her mother said to Marigold, "Marigold, I need something for the table. Can you find me something?" Marigold stepped outside the house into the beautiful, sunny summer morning. She looked about her. What could she get for the table? Up above was a skylark singing high in the sky. She couldn't catch that and put that on the table. Down at her feet was the green grass. She couldn't put that on the table. But in between the sky and the grass, there was an apple tree. And because it was summer, it was covered in green leaves. She asked the tree if she could have a small branch of green leaves to put on her mother's table. This time the tree was not so sure, but after she smiled nicely and said please, the tree said she could. Her mother was so pleased with the branch of leaves at the table that she

0: She put it into a vase of water and picked up Marigold in her arms and gave her a big hug. One day, when the summer was over, her mother asked Marigold once again, "Can you find something for the table?" Marigold put on her scarf, her gloves, and her Wellington boots, and stepped outside the house into the cold, damp morning. She looked about her. What could she get for the table? Up above, the sky was full of clouds. She couldn't put them on the table. Down at her feet, under her Wellingtons, was wet, muddy grass. She couldn't put that on the table. But in between the sky and the grass, there was an apple tree. And because it was autumn, it was covered in apples. She asked the tree if she could have some apples to put on her mother's table. This time, the tree was not very happy. The tree said, "I'm always giving you things. Will I get something in return someday?" Marigold thought for a moment, and then, because she really wanted the apples, she said, "Of course, I'll give you something one day." But she was lying, because she did not know what it might be. The apple tree seemed satisfied and said, "All right, you can take down an armful of apples." Her mother was so pleased with the apples for the table that she picked Marigold up in her arms and gave her a big hug. And then she made a delicious apple pie and put it on the table. Marigold forgot about giving the tree something in return. One day, on a cold and frosty winter's morning, Marigold's mother asked Marigold once again, "Can you find me something for the table?" Marigold put on her big winter coat, her scarf, her gloves, her thick woolen socks, and her Wellington boots, and stepped outside the house. Everything was covered in frost, and it sparkled in the sun. She looked about her. What could she get for the table? Up above, the sky was grey. She couldn't put that on the table. Down at her feet, the grass was frozen and spiky and white. She couldn't put that on the table. But in between the sky and the grass, there was an apple tree. And because it was winter, the branches were bare. And it looked very sad. It couldn't provide anything for the table like that. And then Marigold remembered her promise to bring something for the apple tree. She went back indoors and said that she could not find anything for the table and she needed something for the apple tree to say thank you for the gifts it had provided. Her mother thought for a moment. And then she went to the cupboard under the stairs and brought out a cardboard box with Christmas decorations. Marigold and her mother took the box out to the tree and decorated it with baubles and Christmas tree lights. Then they went back indoors and sat at the kitchen table. Marigold had not got something for the table, but they could look out of the window and enjoy the beautifully decorated tree. And when her mother wasn't looking, the tree seemed to smile and wave its arms to Marigold, thanking her for keeping her promise and giving something back.
1: 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They're going to help me to dream some big dreams tonight. 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

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Good night.

It's time for bed. Are you ready? Make sure you've got your teddy. Snuggle up nice and tight. It's time to say goodnight. It's Lullabies on ABC Kids. 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

0: Good morning. 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
1: ABC Kids Listen recognises Aboriginal and Torres Strait Islander peoples as the first peoples of this place, now known as Australia. We are grateful for the continuing care of the lands, waterways and skies where we listen, learn and play. From here on, Darawal Country, where I love to swim at Cronulla Beach. 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

debate. Understand, a better world is built with your own two hands. All it takes is a simple action for the universe to have a positive reaction. I smile to you, then you smile to me.

What we're going to do now is think about one thing that we're grateful for. But first, I want to teach you to say thank you in Arabic. Shukran. So we're going to say shukran for, and then something we're grateful for. My turn first. Shukran for all the beautiful music in the world. Your turn.

0: Good morning! I'm Mia and it's time to start your day. It's 7 o'clock and time for Story Salad. I wonder what three words Matt and his friends will get today. Let's find out.
1: Hello, my name is Matt and we are back for Story Salad. And you are Alex.
2: My name is Alex.
3: I'm here with you. I'm

0: And it's great to have everybody with us this evening on Story Salad. It's quite late, and some of you might be just tucking into bed and settling down for the evening, or it might be breakfast time.
1: Yeah. Might be on your way to school.
0: Oh, you might be on the way to school.
1: But this is Story Salad Radio.
0: And it's beautiful to be here.
1: Yes, it sure is. We are back for another Story Salad, which is where we get three random words and we have to use those words in a made-up story right here on the spot in only 3 minutes.
0: That's right. But of course, Matt, it's important to remember that when we get to 2 minutes, we hear this sound. And that means that the 3 minutes is almost up. It means we've got 1 minute to go.
1: That's right. Bit of mathematics there on this beautiful day.
0: Yeah, yeah.
1: And to do all this, we need that track that's racing up the charts.
0: It's
1: called Words.
0: Words, yeah.
1: So can we please hear the track that is the number one hit at the moment, Words.
2: I'm Casey and I am 6 years old. My three words are... spider, garbage bin, and grandma.
1: Oh, thank you. I love that track. It's such a good track.
0: We've had a lot of great tracks from Casey.
1: That's from Casey.
0: She's rocketing
1: up the charts.
0: I think we'd all agree, but...
1: This is her best.
0: This is her best work.
1: Yeah, this is her best. And that track was called Spider...
0: Garbage Bin.
1: Grandma.
0: Grandma. I think the grandma, like for me, that just tops it off.
1: It's just such a banger.
0: Yeah.
1: So... well,
0: without any further ado, let's
1: rock on into the segment on Story Salad Radio that we appropriately call
0: Story Salad. Scuttle, scuttle, scuttle, scuttle, scuttle, scuttle.
1: Went grandma.
3: I've been scuttling across my kitchen floor for so many decades now.
1: Yeah.
3: It's quite something.
1: And Grandma just had a little moment there in the kitchen where she forgot what she was saying.
3: Yes, yeah.
1: But that's all right. That happens with Grandma.
3: It happens
1: sometimes.
3: She's
1: had a long, eventful life and she forgot what she was saying and she's back on it.
3: Sometimes I just like to reflect.
1: Yeah.
3: And to take a moment just to find a peaceful moment.
1: Yeah. And Grandma was scuttling around because she was...
3: Let me tell you what I am.
1: You can tell me,
3: I'm a spider.
1: Oh, that's right.
3: I'm a spider. And look, I can walk, I can run, I can jump. But really, when it boils down to it, I'm a scuttler.
1: I'm a scuttler
3: from way back.
1: Well, I know, Grandma. Yeah. I know, said the Grandma Spider's grandson.
3: Graham. Yeah.
1: And but tell me more, Grandma Spider.
3: Graham.
1: I know we're scuttlers. That's our family history.
3: Yeah, come and scuttle up onto the kitchen table.
1: But why are we scuttlers and some other spiders are floppers?
3: Well,
1: and some other spiders are some webbers.
3: Well, it really depends on your needs and it depends on your likes, Graham. But I've always liked the speed that comes with scuttling. I like the fact that I'm light on my feet, and it's always served me well. And I think Graham, as you grow into a grown-up spider,
1: too.
3: You'll be a scuttler too.
1: And how long have we lived in this garbage bin, Grandma?
3: Oh, well. Look, I've lost count of time, but it's for me, it's a long time. Long time. But the thing about the garbage bin is that you can scuttle around in circles and in spirals.
1: Oh.
3: You can spiral up and down the inside edge of the bin.
1: And we're never in want of food, are we? Because we just there's flies and stuff that come with the bins.
3: Flies we could...
1: Yep.
3: Drink the
1: scraps,
3: the bin juice at the bottom. Oh, now look.
1: I love being a scuttler.
3: Yeah. Well, that's good, Graham. It's good to be comfortable with who you are, and let's celebrate that.
1: Oh, thanks, Grandma. Now I've got all that written down.
3: Yeah.
1: So we've been scuttlers.
3: But don't let them, don't let that rule out walking, running, jumping.
1: No, no, this is good. Hiding. This is great because this is going to be great for my family history class at school.
3: Oh, well, that's
1: so nice. I loved interviewing your grandma, and I've got this now for my assignment.
3: Yeah.
1: And I've just got to say, Grandma Scuttler,
3: yeah,
1: you really are the best grandma in the,
3: whole wide world.
0: Casey.
1: Have you ever had to interview a family member for when you were at school? I did.
0: Yes. I actually think I interviewed my grandmother.
1: Yeah. Because grandparents are full of stories.
0: Yeah.
1: Because they've often lived long, eventful lives, and they have so many different stories because they grow up in a different time to you.
0: Yes.
1: And they do things differently.
0: Perhaps one day we'll be interviewed by one of our nephews or nieces.
1: Yeah, I'm sure we will.
0: Yeah.
1: Or they can just read the countless articles I've done already. I'm joking. I'm absolutely joking. This is my legacy. Story Salad is my legacy, and we love when you listen. So
0: why not let's be generous.
1: Yep.
0: And let's share three more words so that people can do a story salad at home or wherever you happen to be.
1: Yes.
0: Perhaps you're on a road trip or on a picnic, or that's the beauty of story salad. You can do it absolutely anywhere. So, the opposites game.
1: We're going to give you three words for story salad, but we're going to use the opposite of Casey's words, and they're going to be your words for today. So the opposite of spider.
0: I want to say fly.
1: Yeah, me too.
0: Because fly can be interpreted, you know, differently, which will be interesting. Opposite of garbage bin
1: would be like a fridge, because you put food in the fridge, but you put old food.
0: Yeah, fridge is good.
1: Fridge.
0: Well, we'll put old food in the compost bin.
1: Oh, true. That's true.
0: Let's not put it in the garbage bin.
1: No. Fly.
0: Fridge. And the opposite of grandpa. Well, the obvious would be grandpa.
1: Yeah. Okay. Fly, fridge, and grandpa. See if you can use those in a story salad, and you might create a story salad track that will shoot up the charts and play here on the Story Salad Radio. Thanks for listening.
0: We're looking forward to hearing it, and go carefully.
1: Yeah, I'm DJ Matt.
0: And I'm DJ Alex.
4: 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I'm Mia, and it's another great day to play on ABC Kids Listen.

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1: Cook was in the kitchen, tapping both his feet, banging on the pots and pans, chicken heard the beat. 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That chicken was as naked as when it was an egg.

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1: A lonely piece of chocolate cake was sitting on the table. Mom said that I'd had enough, didn't need another piece. 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
1: Come back here.
2: Yeah, we're not gonna hurt you.
3: Hey, don't run away. 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
4: You're certainly lovable. Well, so are you.
3: No, no.

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1: Oh, you are so adorable.
0: I should think so.
2: Hey, hey, hey. 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I'm clumsy, but not scary.
0: Watch out!
1: Oops!

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1: Fish.
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1: Fish.
0: Jelly?
1: Fish.
0: Jelly?
1: Fish.

Okay, now for a hop, a shake, and a stamp. 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

Good morning. Do you know what time it is? Well, on the clock, the little hand is pointing at the 7, and the big hand is pointing at the 6, which means it's 7:30 in the morning on ABC Kids Listen.

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1: You know, I've often wondered, and maybe you have too, what makes caterpillars look and move the way that they do? 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

If you're driving in the country, you might see an emu. 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

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Though his plumage isn't pretty, there's no music in his song. 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

0: Good morning, it's 8 o'clock and it's time for today's ABC Kids News.
1: Hi there, it's Emily from Newstime and this is your daily scoop. It's Tuesday and the date is the 30th of June. How important is it to feel comfortable in the clothes you wear? Yasmin is a proud Muslim woman who loves going to the gym, but she found it hard to find activewear that was modest, fashionable, and allowed her to cover up according to Muslim faith and culture. That made her feel insecure, and she really wanted to feel good while exercising. Then she had an idea.
2: So I thought, hey, why not make something? I'm sure there's lots of women out there that feel the same and would appreciate something that was more modest, but still looked good and had that style to it.
1: Yasmin opened a sketchbook and started designing some clothes.
3: Shirts and, like, dresses.
1: Before long, she had sketched some gym clothes that were modest, a longer shirt with longer sleeves. She added some zips and other little details.
2: Just covering your body, I guess, in a way where you still felt cute, you still felt like you fit in, but you had that modesty that you needed.
3: I bet no one would think of that.
1: Yasmin created the clothes and was so pleased with them, she decided to start her own activewear business. She learned the basics by watching videos on social media, and before long, people at her gym were asking if anyone could wear the clothes. And Yasmin said yes, because she designed it with different people and different needs in mind.
3: I feel like they'll be very happy that now they can go to the gym with this new clothes.
1: Yasmin says her biggest supporters along the way have been her three daughters. She wanted to make them proud, and I think we all can agree she has.
4: Well, I bet they'd be like, this is great, Mom. You're doing the best thing.
5: You can make new stuff to do it, and you can invent stuff that could help us.
1: Well done, Yasmin, on creating a fit for comfortable fitness.
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1: Shh, check this out. Come real close, try not to shout. Peek right in. There is a scat in this bag.
2: What do you look up?
1: If you want things neat and tidy, peace and quiet, it sure ain't likely.
3: There's one rule, just be cool.
1: Don't let the scat out of the bag. Things may get real spooky. This scat is really kooky.
3: He's so wild, he's so free.
4: You let the scat out of the bag?
3: Get the scat!
4: Quick!
3: Get the scat!
1: The scat's now in the piano, see? Is that scat playing a melody?
4: Yikes! It's finding more notes!

This is a swimming song, and it won't be long till we're under the water. Got my goggles and bathers and towel, I'm gonna get under the water. I was a little bit scared for my first lesson, I'd never been under the water. There were so many people, it was really loud, and there was so much water. But then I learned to blow bubbles like a balloon with my face in the water. I learned to jump up from the floor of the pool and swim to the side and hold on. Then my teacher helped me learn how to float on my back, and I was on top of the water. 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I made my hands like scoops, reaching forward, pulling back, and I was swimming in the water. 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

0: the water. 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
1: It's time to get moving with us, the Wiggles, on ABC Kids Listen.

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3: Spot, spot, spot, spot, spot, spot, spot, spot. 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
1: It's teeth brushing time. 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

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Straighten the sheets and the blankets. 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

La, la, la, la, la. Are you ready to sing some catchy tunes with me? I'm Abby from Play School, and if you're someone who loves singing, you've landed in exactly the right place. We'll be hearing a song from Play School, plus an excellent one from a group of skivvy-wearing, finger-pointing legends, the Wiggles. You'll love the songs I've got lined up today. Are you ready to get started? Let's do it already. Sing along with me, Abby, on ABC Kids Listen.

Hi, I'm Abby and I need your help. Have you seen the Muffin Man? The Wiggles can't seem to find him. 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
1: What great singing. 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

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What about the elephants? 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
0: 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One jumped on.
1: Hooray!
0: Another jumped on.
1: Oh, wonderful!
0: Another jumped on.
1: Hooray! 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

0: Hello, this is Sing Along, and the next song we're singing might be for you. Or maybe you're grown up, or maybe a friend or family member if they're having a birthday. 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
1: Is it your birthday today?
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3: And I'm Jack. 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
2: We're musicians.
3: Well, very fine musicians, if you ask me. 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

Are you ready to come driving with Humpty? 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

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You can find more songs to sing to on the ABC Listen app or join me again tomorrow. Thank you for being such great singers and wonderful listeners. Bye.

0: Neigh like a horse. 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
1: 1, 2, 3.
0: 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What will it be? 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
1: Waffles a Wombat, is that a crocodile?
2: Yeah, it is. I'm a wombat, but I do like to crocodile snap.